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1: Ralph Graves, your host for this hour of the Early Music Show, and we continue with the work by Manuel Cardoso. He was active in the early 1600s and was part of the Portuguese Golden Age of Polyphony. Unfortunately, little of his work survives. Most of his manuscripts were destroyed in the Lisbon earthquake and fire of 1755, but three books of masses were published during his lifetime, and they include this Requiem Mass for four voices. This is the Talis Scholars, directed by Peter Phillips, performing the Requiem Mass of Manuel Cardoso.

0: Metalla Scholars, directed by Peter Phillips, performed the Requiem Mass of Manuel Cardoso.
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0: Ralph Graves along with you, and from the 1600s of Manuel Cardoso, we jump back to the 1300s. This is the early music ensemble Sonos performing some anonymous selections from the 14th century.

Sonos performed selections from the 14th century. And that concludes this hour of the Early Music Show. I'm your host, Ralph Graves, and as always, it has been my pleasure to present this music to you.

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1: Ralph Graves, your host. Thanks so much for joining us. You know, I find numbers fascinating, especially catalog numbers of classical pieces, because it seems as if every musicologist or society that organizes a composer's work chooses a different numbering system. For example, the work we're about to hear is one of Christoph Graupner's cantatas written for Holy Week, and it has the listing GWV 1119:41. So the Graupner Werk Society organized his cantatas by the time they're written for. So the 1119 listing simply means that this is a church cantata written for the last Sunday before Lent. Okay, with me so far? And so the number refers to which one of those it was. So over the course of his lifetime, he wrote about 44. So this is number 41, and so that means that this would be written in the year 1741. Simple, no? No. Doesn't matter. It's great music, I think, and well worth your attention. And so here it is. This is the cantata, Kommt Seelen Seid in Andachtstille. Performing is Extempore and the Mannheim Hofkapelle, directed by Florian Heirich. A cantata by Christoph Graupner, GWV listing 1119:41.

0: Kommt Seelenzeit in Andachtstille by Christoph Graupner. That was Extempore and the Mannheim Hofkapelle directed by Florian Heirich.
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0: Ralph Graves here. Thanks so much for joining us. And we continue the music with a symphony by Franz Joseph Haydn. This is his symphony number 62 in the key of D major that was written in 1784, the Count Esterházy and his entertainment. This is a performance with the Austro-Hungarian Haydn Orchestra directed by Adam Fischer that was actually recorded in the very hall that this work was premiered. Symphony number 62 by Haydn.

Symphony No. 62 in the key of D major by Franz Joseph Haydn. That was a performance with the Austro-Hungarian Orchestra directed by Adam Fischer. You're listening to Charlottesville Classical. Gideon Klein was an up-and-coming young composer when he was swept up in the Holocaust. In 1941, he, as a Czech Jew, was sent to Theresienstadt, which was the quote-unquote showcase camp of the Nazis. It had its own cultural life, of which he became a part, leading the orchestra and continuing to compose and compose some important works. This is his string trio that was written in 1944, just 9 days before he was sent to Auschwitz, where he died. This performance is with the Nash Trio. Music written in captivity, the string trio of Gideon Klein.

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Welcome to Classical Prelude. I'm Ralph Graves. Our featured work is Symphony No. 1, The Ring Parable, by Gloria Bruni. We begin with a work by Friedrich Kuhlau. This is his Sonata in F Major for Flute and Piano, Opus 79. Eugenia Zukerman Flute and Anthony Newman Piano perform.

The Sonata in F Major for Flute and Piano by Friedrich Kuhlau. We heard a performance with Eugenia Zuckerman Flute and Anthony Newman Piano. This is Classical Prelude on Charlottesville Classical. Our featured work is Symphony No. 1, Ring Parable by Gloria Bruni. This performance features Deborah Humble, mezzo-soprano, Andres Morozov, bass, and the Radio Symphony Orchestra of Minsk, conducted by Wilhelm Keitel.

Symphony No. 1, Ring Parable, by Gloria Bruni. We heard Deborah Humble, mezzo-soprano, Andres Molozov, bass, and the Radio Symphony Orchestra of Minsk, conducted by Wilhelm Keitel. This has been Classical Prelude with your host, Ralph Graves. Thanks so much for listening.

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Welcome to Classical Prelude. I'm Ralph Graves. Our featured work is the Symphony No. 6 in the key of B minor, the Pathetique of Tchaikovsky. We begin with the concertino for oboe, clarinet, and bassoon of Gimon Lax. This is the Arc Ensemble.

The Concertino for Oboe, Clarinet, and Bassoon by Simon Lax. That was a performance with the Arc Ensemble. You're listening to Classical Prelude on Charlottesville Classical. Our featured work is the Symphony No. 6 in the key of B minor, Opus 74, The Pathetique by Tchaikovsky. This is the Russian National Orchestra conducted by Mikhail Plantnev.

Symphony No. 6 in the key of B minor, Opus 74 by Tchaikovsky, The Pathetique. We heard the Russian National Orchestra, directed by Mikhail Plantnev. This has been Classical...

0: You're listening to WTJU Charlottesville. It's time for local news. The World Baseball Classic, the International Pro Baseball Tournament, wrapped up Tuesday night with Venezuela defeating the USA. One of the baseball stars who has emerged in the tournament is a local... You're listening to WTJU Charlottesville. It's time for local news. Most workers in Virginia will soon be able to earn paid sick leave. Our VPM News correspondent Hannah Davis-Reed has the details.
1: Abigail Spanberger signed legislation into law that requires employers to provide paid sick leave to workers that earn it. People will accrue an hour of paid sick leave for every 30 hours worked, up to 40 hours a year. The impending law has staggered start times depending on a company's size. Businesses with at least 50 employees will have to give paid sick leave starting in July 2027. State Senator Barbara Favola is one of the Democrats behind the legislation.
2: Nobody should have to decide between going to a doctor and putting food on the table.
1: But critics of the law say it will be a cost burden for small businesses that are already struggling to maintain proper staffing levels. Hannah Davis-Reed, VPM News.
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Good morning. Welcome to Classical Sunrise for this 29th day of May, 2026. My name is Michael. Thank you very much for joining me today on Charlottesville Classical WTJU, coming to you via 91.1 FM and streaming at charlottesvilleclassical.org as well as WTJU.net. I'm hoping that the music over the next 2 hours will bring all the benefits that music can bring to your system, your emotional health, your overall well-being. The soothing and therapeutic qualities that music can bring that's been harnessed for centuries. We will celebrate a couple of birthdays, and we're going to hear from Handel, Albanese, Haydn, Boccherini, Bologna, and others. So please stay tuned. Well, I've got some really good news. If you can just imagine the perfect day or set of days for outdoor activities, that's what the next several days of weather looks like. Currently, we have a bright sunshine outside with the temperature around 54 degrees Fahrenheit. Today, we're expecting sunny skies with our high around 78. Similar outlook for tomorrow, maybe only mostly sunny with a high around 75 to 78. Sunday, a little bit cooler with a high only around 73, but still sunny. Monday and Tuesday, very similar. And lows over the next several days, around 55 or 56 degrees and clear. So then after these beautiful days of sunshine, let's sneak in some more rain and keep everything growing properly. Well, we're going to start off today's show with music from George Friedrich Handel. This is the Violin Sonata No. 4 in D Major, Opus 1, here performed by Nathan Milstein, violin, and Arthur Balsam, piano.

The music of George Friedrich Handel to get us started with this edition of Classical Sunrise, Violin Sonata No. 4 in D Major, Opus 1, performed by Nathan Milstein, or Milstein Violin, and Arthur Balsam Piano. The time is almost 17 minutes after the hour of 7 o'clock here on Charlottesville Classical WTJU, the radio voice of the University of Virginia. 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Imagine hearing the origins of the music of Western civilization. The Early Music Show reaches back to the ancient meditative sacred music and foot-tapping dances of the abbeys and troubadours of the first millennium and journeys through seven centuries of music every Sunday morning from 6 till 9. Well, today we celebrate the birthday of Spanish composer and pianist Isaac Albeniz. I think I'm doing that Castellano at the end correctly. Albeniz, probably best known for his piano works that incorporate Spanish folk music, but many of his pieces were adapted for guitar, for classical guitar. Albeniz never really composed for the guitar directly. So that's what we're going to hear. We're going to hear one of those pieces. This is Mallorca, performed by Jose Escobar Guitar.

0: Jose Escobar performing a lovely rendition of Mallorca on classical guitar, composed by Isaac Albéniz, born on May 29th, 1860. The time is 25 and a half minutes after the hour of 7 o'clock here on Charlottesville Classical WTJU.
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0: Well, over the past several editions of Classical Sunrise, where I've been announcing, we've been celebrating the music of Luigi Boccherini, Italian composer from the late 18th century and early 19th century. Today we're going to hear a symphony, and this is the Symphony in D Major, Opus 42, performed by the German Chamber Academy, conducted by Johannes Gerritsky. The music of Luigi Boccherini.

The melodic music of Luigi Boccherini. That was a symphony in D major performed by the German Chamber Academy, conducted by Johannes Koritzky. Boccherini was not only a composer, he was a very, very good cellist. He composed nearly 30 symphonies, and they've been noted for their vibrant melodies and structural grace, and that's maybe, I always consider his music to be melodic, and that's probably why it resonates with me. Boccherini was sometimes referred to as the wife of Haydn during his time. This was both a kind of a historical nickname and a little bit of a critique, implying that his music was softer, more elegant, and more delicate compared to the structurally complex works of Haydn. And I think Carl had really done a deep dive on Haydn earlier this year or late last year. I'm not enough of a musicologist to give you a complete comparison, but I enjoy the music of both, and I hope you do too, especially since now we're going to hear from Franz Joseph Haydn. This is the Cassation in B-flat major, performed by Jacob Lindberg, lute, Nils-Erik Sparf, violin, Lars Brolin, viola, and Olaf Larsson, cello. Music of Franz Joseph Haydn.

0: From a compilation called The Complete Works for Lute and Strings, that was Cassation in B major, or B flat major, HOB 3:1, performed by Jacob Lindberg, lute, Nils Erik Sparf, violin, Lars Brolin, viola, and Olaf Larsson, cello. Well, coming up next hour, we have music from Joseph Ballone, Eric Korngold, Fanny Mendelssohn Hensel, and Gaetano Donizetti. So please stay tuned here on WTJU.
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0: 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My name is Michael. Thank you for joining, and thank you for supporting community radio here at WTJU. Before we get into the second hour of music, let's take another look at the weather forecast. And again, if you're the Chamber of Commerce or the mayor touting the city or anyone touting this area, this is going to be a glorious weekend and early next week. Today, we're looking at sunny skies with a high around 78, similar tomorrow with a high around 75, and Sunday slightly cooler with a high only around 73, and Monday and Tuesday, again, looking at temperatures in the mid to upper 70s. Nighttime temperatures around 55. 56 degrees. Actually, Saturday night looks like it may dip down almost to 50. So that's pleasant. Cool nights, warm, sunny days. Current temperature around 59 degrees Fahrenheit, depending on where you are. And, of course, you may not be in this area. And if you're not, if you don't have sunny skies, just keep WTJU tuned in, and you'll be sunny on the inside regardless of the weather on the outside. We're going to start off this hour with music from Joseph Ballone, Chevalier de Saint-Georges. This is his Sonata number 3 for harpsichord and violin in G minor, performed by Jens Barniak, forte piano, and Jeanette Pitkovica, violin.

Isn't Music a Wonderful Thing? That excellent piece by Joseph Boulogne, Chevalier de Saint-Georges. That's just called the Sonata No. 3 for harpsichord and violin, or clavier and violin in G minor, performed by Jens Barniak piano, or forte piano, and Jeanette Pitkovica violin. The time is 14 minutes after the hour of 8 o'clock here on Charlottesville Classical WTJU. 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And as I often say, we are so blessed in this area with music, musicians, venues, all this music that surrounds us, and then on a glorious day like today, what more can you ask for? Well, we could, but anyhow, let's celebrate the birthday of Erich Wolfgang Korngold, born on May 29th, 1897. Born in Austria, he left Europe in the mid-1930s and became a U.S. national. He was a child prodigy, became a noted pianist, and in addition to composing classical music, in fact, he's probably best known for his musical scores for about 16 Hollywood films, and he won 2 Oscars and I think had several other nominations. So a rather accomplished composer, I would say. Well, let's celebrate by playing his string quartet number 2 in E-flat major, opus 26, performed by the Brodsky Quartet. Music of Erich Korngold.

0: celebrating the birthday of Eric Wolfgang Korngold, born on May the 29th, 1897. String Quartet No. 2 in E-flat major, Opus 26, performed by the Brodsky Quartet. The time is almost 19 minutes before the hour of 9 o'clock here on Charlottesville Classical WTJU.
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2: The prima donna, for all her fearsome reputation, can be a fragile creature. Rudolf Bing, former general manager of the Metropolitan Opera, once said that Renata Tebaldi had dimples of iron. Luisa Tetrazzini, born in Florence in 1871, was the largest voice coloratura soprano of her day. Coloratura meaning a singer having the ability to sing very fast and very high. Think of Mozart's Queen of the Night in The Magic Flute. Blessed with phenomenal natural vocal resources, Tetrazzini did not have the benefit of extensive training. Her personality was as big as her voice, and audiences came to adore her. She had a legendary debut at the Royal Opera, Covent Garden, in 1907, and she went on from triumph to triumph, culminating in sold-out performances in New York and Chicago. Her singing was acclaimed by colleagues, including her idol, Adelina Patti, perhaps the finest soprano of the 19th century. Tetrazzini loved singing and loved her public. Eventually, her technical flaws, plus too many demanding performances, took their toll. When she could no longer command the opera house stage after the First World War, she sang with some success on the concert stage. Unlike some colleagues, when Tetrazzini was engaged to perform, she felt obliged to perform so as not to disappoint her public, even when she was not in good voice. She was a gullible soul and was taken advantage of by multiple husbands and lovers. She died in Milano in poverty in 1940 and was buried at the expense of the Italian state. To our ears, her recordings reveal her technical flaws only too readily, but her warmth and charm come through clearly. It's easy to hear why Tetrazzini's public loved her. I'm Tim Snyder, and that's this week's Opera Vignette.

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1: And indeed we are. 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Join Charles Peel for Rhythm Rendezvous. And if you have not ever listened to that show, I strongly endorse it. 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So lots of options here on WTJU. 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Every Friday evening from 6 to 8, James presents On With the Show. From musical theater classics to the shows you may have missed, On With the Show is your ticket to the best of Broadway and beyond. Well, we are experiencing longer days, and we got some rain, although a listener just told me that where they live in the Charlottesville area, they only got about an inch during all those days of rain. So we still need some more at some point, but it is spring, and to celebrate that, let's hear a song about spring. This is from Fanny Mendelssohn's collection of This Year, or Das Jahr. This is Das Jahr May, performed by Sarah Rothenberg Piano, the music of Fanny Mendelssohn Hensel.

Das Jahr, spring music of Fanny Mendelssohn Hensel, performed by Sarah Rothenberg, piano. Well, that's just about going to do it for this edition of Classical Sunrise. Charles is here in the studio and ready to present Rhythm Rendezvous, and I'm sure he'll have you dancing around the kitchen or the yard or wherever you're listening, in your car. If you're in your car, be careful. Carl will be back next week to present another Friday Classical Sunrise. And we're going to close out with a piece by Gaetano Donizetti. I just love pronouncing Italian names, even if I'm not doing it correctly. This is the concertino for flute and orchestra in C minor, performed by the Camerata Budapest and featuring Imre Kovács, or Kovács, flute. Thank you all very much for supporting community radio. And I wish everyone love, peace, and joy until the next time we meet on the air.

0: You're listening to WTJU Charlottesville. It's time for local news. Most workers in Virginia will soon be able to earn paid sick leave. Our VPM News correspondent Hannah Davis-Reed has the details.
1: Abigail Spanberger signed legislation into law that requires employers to provide paid sick leave to workers that earn it. People will accrue an hour of paid sick leave for every 30 hours worked, up to 40 hours a year. The impending law has staggered start times depending on a company's size. Businesses with at least 50 employees will have to give paid sick leave starting in July 2027. State Senator Barbara Favola is one of the Democrats behind the legislation.
2: Nobody should have to decide between going to a doctor and putting food on the table.
1: But critics of the law say it will be a cost burden for small businesses that are already struggling to maintain proper staffing levels. Hannah Davis-Reed, VPM News.
3: Thanks for tuning in to A Little Something for Everyone. I'm Shari Barbour. If you find yourself humming, singing, or playing tunes that you just cannot get out of your head, you know those tunes have become classics, in their own way. We're going to mix things up a bit and help you add more tunes to those already spinning around in your head. So, for the next little while, expect the unexpected on A Little Something for Everyone.

the overture from Babes in Arms to get a little something for everyone underway. Here's one for the 6th string, and a very sweet little melody from a movie.

That's the feather theme from the movie Forrest Gump. The guitar music was by Augustin Barrios. Waltz in G, number 4, opus 8, if you're keeping track of such things. Here's some Gershwin for brass, and then a fun time orchestral two-pack.

Well, she just wasn't watching where she was going. Cresta run. We also heard Going for a Ride. Those two were by Sidney Torch. And The Empire Brass gave us Plenty of Nuttin' by Gershwin.

There's the Sonata in C for 8, count 'em, 8 trumpets by Bieber. You're listening to A Little Something for Everyone. I'm Shari Barbour.

The Love Song by Sibelius, and before that, Pastorale by Sammartini. We started out with violinist Nigel Kennedy and the English Chamber Orchestra, Hungarian Dance No. 5 by Brahms.

the cello song. Don't you just love it? The piano guys on A Little Something for Everyone, playing a little Bach with their usual twist. This one describes a color.

0: Bright Blue Music by Michael Torkey, to keep you in a good mood. And that will do it for this edition of A Little Something for Everyone, with Gershwin, Sammartini, and Brahms all in the mix. Could someone please ask Cresta to watch where she's going? If you'd like more information about program number 15, send an email to alsfeinfo@gmail.com. I'm Shari Barbour. Thanks very much for listening. You make it a great day, and we'll see you next time on A Little Something for Everyone.
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Welcome to Classical Prelude. I'm Ralph Graves. Our featured work is by Franz Schmidt. But first, the Fantasy No. 7 in the key of G minor for Viola da Gamba by George Philip Telemann. Simon Eckert performs.

We hear the fantasy number 7 for viola da gamba by Telemann. Simon Eckert performed. You're listening to Classical Prelude on Charlottesville Classical, WTJU. Our featured selection is the Symphony No. 2 in the key of E-flat major by Franz Schmidt. The Radio Bratislava Symphony Orchestra is directed by Ludovit Rotscher.

Ludovit Rodger conducted the Radio Bratislava Symphony Orchestra in a performance of Franz Schmidt's Second Symphony. This has been Classical Prelude. I'm Ralph Graves. 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

Welcome to Classical Prelude. I'm Ralph Graves. Our featured work is the Symphony No. 1 of Eleanor Alberga. We begin with Faschenschwank aus Wien, Opus 26 by Robert Schumann. Angela Chang performs.

Angela Chang performed Faschenschwank aus Wien, Opus 26 by Robert Schumann. 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Ralph Graves, your host, and we continue with our featured work, the Symphony No. 1, Strata, by Eleanor Alberga. The BBC Symphony Orchestra is conducted by Thomas Kemp.

Thomas Kemp conducted the BBC Symphony Orchestra in a performance of Symphony No. 1, Strata, by Eleanor Alberga. This has been Classical Prelude with your host, Ralph Graves. Thanks so much for listening.

0: You're listening to WTJU Charlottesville. It's time for local news. June marks the beginning of Pride Month, and same-sex marriage advocates are using the celebration to promote efforts to change Virginia's constitution. Our VPM News correspondent Hannah Davis-Reed is here to discuss.
1: A 2015 U.S. Supreme Court ruling legalized same-sex marriage, but Virginia's state constitution has language barring the unions. Former state senator Adam Eben, Virginia's first openly gay lawmaker, spoke at the Capitol Monday.
2: For more than a decade, same-sex couples have been building marriages, raising children, buying homes, and growing old together across the Commonwealth. Yet the constitutional ban that once targeted those families is still sitting there. And that's wrong.
1: This November, voters will decide on an amendment to strike the current constitutional language. For VPM News, I'm Hannah Davis-Reed.
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3: 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I'm Carl Hamilton. Thank you for joining me this morning. 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We're going to start today with the first of Mozart's last three symphonies. This is K543, the Symphony 39 in E flat major. And some people take this too seriously, these last three symphonies, in my opinion. For example, we're going to hear a performance by Jordi Savall, and his album is called Mozart's Symphonic Testament. And he recorded K543, K550, and K551, 39, 40, 41. All these symphonies, of course, were written in the summer of 1788, but in my opinion, that's no reason to assume that Mozart meant to make a multi-work opus, if you will. Some people have said that this is true, because, for example, this symphony we're going to hear today begins with a slow introduction, and then the second symphony, the Symphony 40, has no slow introduction. It gets right into the theme. And, of course, we have the fugal finale in the fourth. But you know, key-wise, we have E-flat, G minor, C major. You know, these things just don't work out. It's not, you know, it's not a 2-5-1 sequence. It's not, let's say, a sequence of thirds. It's just, it's not true, and I think people make too much out of that. But what we can make a lot out of with this symphony is the influence of Haydn on Mozart, especially in that slow introduction. Haydn had been making slow introductions to his symphonies in the 1770s, gets away from it in the early part, in the late 1770s, early 1780s, and then really the end of the Paris symphonies, and then most of the London symphonies have slow introductions. So this is where I say that, you know, Haydn is the better symphonist overall, better composer overall. But when Mozart's good, he's better than anyone else. We could see that even in the slow introduction. The dissonance of the introduction with these repeated notes, da-dun, dun-dun, the dissonance, compare that to, for example, the slow introduction to Haydn 104, right? This is a lot more dissonant, and thus when we get to the theme introduced by the French horn in this symphony, it really feels like a sense of release, a sense of arrival after the Sturm und Drang, if we want to use that language of the first part of the movement. So this is K543, performed by Jordi Savall, leading his Concert of Nations.

the symphony, because there is a problem in the classical symphony that's, you could say, solved by the Romantic period, which is having a weak last movement, really a weak last two movements, a minuet and finale, which is often faster, which the theme is often less monumental. Theme is also very quick. Right? That's not as, you would not open a symphony with that. But we still get an 8.5 minute movement out of that, a monothematic movement at that. So, you know, Mozart's working with limited thematic material, but is still able to draw a whole movement, a full movement out of that, and not just end with a, you know, 4 or 3.5 minute kind of coda to the symphony, mainly done through orchestration and through the winds. And something that you know, makes Mozart such a different composer from Beethoven or Haydn is his use of the winds, especially in the second movement and the last movement. The winds and the strings are interacting at the level of the phrase. And a lot of bad recordings of Mozart, a lot of bad conductors, in my opinion, of Mozart, don't understand that the winds are an integral part of the phrase. The winds finish that phrase right at the end of that movement. The Magic Flute Overture is a great example of this, especially in the second theme of that, that the conductor always needs to be aware of who has the melody. And it can change in a phrase. It can change within a phrase where the strings begin it, the winds end it, or the winds interrupt and kind of take over the phrase, which happens in the second movement and the end of the development of the fourth movement. Just masterful wind writing. And it would, you know, be interesting to hear a Mozart symphony, let's say, just played by the winds, so you can hear all the wind parts, because they're never truly at rest. They're either supporting or taking the melody. One last interesting thing about that symphony is there are no oboes. The oboe, such a dominant part of the symphony from the 1750s throughout, but there are no oboes. There are clarinets and flutes, bassoon and horns, but no oboes in that wind section. 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Details at garthnewell.org. Going to hear BWV 873. This is the fourth prelude and fugue from the second book of the Well-Tempered Clavier in C-sharp minor. It's performed by Trevor Pinnock.

That was the Prelude and Fugue number 4 in C minor from the second book of The Well-Tempered Clavier. It was performed by Trevor Pinnock. The show is brought to you in part by Crutchfield, proudly supporting community radio in Central Virginia. 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Before we get into this last piece of the hour, I forgot to mention with the Mozart Symphony, K543, that was completed on June 26, 1788. We have his autograph for that. And also completed on that very day was his piano sonata number 15, the Easy Sonata, which all beginners have known. And it's remarkable to think about these two pieces existing quite literally side by side. On Mozart's table, you know, one of his greatest symphonies, and then a work for beginners, because he was teaching students and was, you know, involved in a much amateur performance throughout his career. Now we will head to the early part of the 19th century. This is Schubert's Fantasy in C major, D760. And this is the, I don't want to say the breakdown, but the end of the classical period. And Charles Rosen very perceptively opens the coda to his classical style book with the description of this piece about how the classical style is about, you know, the motivic development and the unity of the work based on motives, you know, short little musical segments which unite the whole movement or even work. Come to this work, the what's often called the Wanderer Fantasy, based on one of Schubert's songs. We hear this, especially in the first minute, at the level of the phrase. You know, it's a much longer progression, which makes up the main idea. Also, even though there's a, you know, somewhat sonata form movement in the first movement, we do not get a full recapitulation. It kind of breaks down, and then we go into the adagio. This work, then, as well as many romantic works, is united at the part of on the part of the cycle, this kind of recurring theme, almost a very large theme of variations, rather than the motive. So it's cyclic integration rather than motivic integration. So very perceptibly, this is the start of a romantic style of composition, of piano sonata composition. And Schubert, you know, knew this the same way that Rimsky-Korsakov knew that he was not writing a symphony with Scheherazade, called a symphonic poem. Here we have a fantasy, not a piano sonata, a fantasy for piano. So they knew what they were doing, the romantic generation. This is performed by Alexander Melkinov using a forte piano.

That was Schubert's D760 Fantasy for Piano in C major, often called the Wanderer Fantasy. What's so interesting about that piece is that it's really a fantasy, of course, on that theme. It reappears in every movement, but it's a fantasy on the classical form, really a symphonic form, because we have four movements instead of the usual three for piano sonata. It's a fantasy on this because none of those movements was a strict sonata form, theme and variations, minuet and trio, or even a fugue at the end. But you understood that it was, in a way, trying to be that. So it's a fantasy both on form and a fantasy on the theme. When Beethoven went radical in around 1800, this is early works, Piano Sonata 13, Piano Sonata 14, his fantasies were much freer than actually that was there formally. And then, of course, when you get to Schumann's fantasy, then we're in a real free realm. But it's an interesting median point between a classical form and a real romantic fantasy. This is WTJU Charlottesville, 91.1 FM, online at WTJU.net and CharlottesvilleClassical.org, our 24-hour streaming service. I'm Carl Hamilton. 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On Sunday, June 7th, Potter's hosts WTJU's Vinyl Takeover in conjunction with the Prince Potter's and Pints Vendor Market. WTJU's DJs will spin tunes from 1 to 6 p.m. with the market open from 1 until 5. 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We're going to begin with a concerto for piccolo, flautino, strings, and basso continuo by Vivaldi. He wrote quite a few of, well, concertos for all kinds of instruments, bassoon concertos, string concertos. But I particularly like his flute and piccolo concertos. And this is performed by Il Giardino Armonico, led by Giovanni Antonini, not as a conductor, but he is actually the recorder soloist on these recordings, which is quite interesting. I didn't know he ever played before this in his recordings. It says RV 443, according to Vivaldi's large catalog.

That was Vivaldi's RV443, Concerto for Piccolo, for Flautino, Strings, and Basso Continuo, performed by Il Giardino Armonica with Giovanni Antonini, their conductor, as the Flautino soloist. It's a lovely, almost song-like largo second movement, just four strophes, very free, very... it gives a lot of latitude to the soloist. So that was, you know, better than the Four Seasons. Great stuff. 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We've reached our Haydn Symphony of the morning. This is his Symphony number 83. And this is the third now of the Paris symphonies. This is the only one whose autograph, the autograph of which we do not have, but these first three come to us from 1785, and the others come from 1786. And Haydn, of course, wrote to his publisher the order he wanted these symphonies to be published. So that's the order that we're going to play them. And the autographs do corroborate the fact that that's probably the order that Haydn wrote them in. So Symphony number 83, performed by Nicholas Harnoncourt, leading the Quincentus Musicus Vine.

0: That was Haydn's Symphony number 83 in G minor. That was the third and the only minor one, just like there's only one minor symphony in the London series. That was performed by Nicholas Harnoncourt, leading his period instrument ensemble, the Quincentus Musicus Vine.
1: Good morning. I'm Tim Snyder, and here is today's opera vignette. Opera history is filled with the legendary debuts by singers, but few singers have ever had a debut as auspicious or as extraordinary as that of Rosa Poncel. By common consent, one of the greatest singers of the 20th century, Poncel had performed in vaudeville as part of an act with her sister. She had never set foot on an operatic stage, however, until the evening of November 15, 1918, when she made her debut singing the role of Leonora in Verdi's La Forza del Destino at the Metropolitan Opera House in New York. Her colleagues in the cast included Enrico Caruso and Giuseppe De Luca, two of the finest singers and best-known singers of that or any other era. She was petrified with stage fright, an ailment that would plague her throughout her career. Nevertheless, she had a great success that night, both with the critics and the public. She went on to sing 19 years with the company. Today, she is enshrined among the greats. Her recordings are still prized among collectors.

0: 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I'm Carl Hamilton. Stay tuned for jazz after the news with Charles Peel.
1: You're listening to WTJU Charlottesville. It's time for local news. June marks the beginning of Pride Month, and same-sex marriage advocates are using the celebration to promote efforts to change Virginia's constitution. Our VPM News correspondent Hannah Davis-Reed is here to discuss.
2: Thanks for tuning in to A Little Something for Everyone. I'm Shari Barbour. If you find yourself humming, singing, or playing tunes that you just cannot get out of your head, you know those tunes have become classics in their own way. We're going to mix things up a bit and help you add more tunes to those already spinning around in your head. So for the next little while, expect the unexpected on A Little Something for Everyone.

known as the Gypsy Trio. That's the rondo from Piano Trio No. 39 by Papa Haydn. These three include a very old Celtic tune, one for the sixth string, and something for the 88ths.

Mendelssohn wrote many songs without words, and that was number 6 from Opus 67. Before that, Julia Florida by Barrios, and we started out with a really neat version of the Chanter's Song. Now in this three-pack, Miss Melanie and Elizabeth help someone with a problem.

You're right. Those were the Serendipity Singers. Did you remember all the words to Crooked Little Man? Well, at least the chorus. Elizabethan Serenade was in the middle, and we started with Miss Melanie. Both of those were by Ronald Bing. You're listening to A Little Something for Everyone. I'm Shari Barbour.

A little Mozart for you. That was Rondo from the Posthorn Serenade. And we heard the second movement of Sonata in F, Opus 2, Number 4. That extra info is very important because it keeps a person from getting all mixed up. That music was by Handel.

Stephen Huff let the smoke fly from the keyboard in the Spanish Caprice by Mashkovsky. Up next, a foxtrot, Texas style, and a famous polka with a twist.

just a few low notes, and then some. The famous clarinet polka, played on the tuba, and before that, Texas Foxtrot by David Guion.

It's always nice to hear a little Bach. The fourth movement from his orchestral suite, number 3. And it's time for me to get you back to where you need to be, if in fact you need to be anywhere.

0: That was originally meant to be part of a symphony, the finale from Sinfonietta by Theodore Guvy. That will do it for this edition of A Little Something for Everyone. We hope the music of Mozart, Haydn, and Mendelssohn, mixed in with a foxtrot, a blast from the past, and a well-known polka, put a smile on your face. If you need more information about program number 16, send an email to alsfeinfo@gmail.com. I'm Shari Barbour. Thanks very much for listening. You make it a great day, and we'll see you next time on A Little Something for Everyone.
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2: Ralph Graves, your host, and we begin with music by Johann Sebastian Bach. This is his harpsichord concerto in the key of F minor, BWV 1056. The Academy of Ancient Music is conducted by Andrew Monza with Richard Egon harpsichord.

The Harpsichord Concerto in F Minor, BWV 1056, by Johann Sebastian Bach. That was Richard Egon, harpsichordist, along with the Academy of Ancient Music, conducted by Andrew Mons. Next on Charlottesville Classical, a work by Walter Piston. This is actually an unpublished piano sonata written in 1926. At the time, Piston had completed his studies at Harvard and gone to Paris to study with Nadia Boulanger, and even though it was sort of a practice piece, eventually it made its way into the public eye and has been recorded several times. This recording is with Leonard Hawkinson, the Sonata pour Piano by Walter Piston.

0: Sonata per Piano by Walter Piston. That was a performance with Leonard Hawkinson.
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0: Ralph Graves, your host, thanks so much for joining us. And we continue with something a little unusual. It's a symphony by Franz Joseph Haydn, not unusual. And it has a nickname, not unusual. But in this case, Haydn actually gave the symphony its nickname, and that's what makes it unusual. Symphony number 64 in the key of A major was written around 1775, and at the top of the score, Haydn himself wrote the words tempora mutantur. It comes from a Latin phrase which means the times change. And the complete phrase is, the times change, and we change with them. How? Time passing makes mankind worse. This performance is with the Austro-Hungarian Haydn Orchestra, directed by Adam Fischer, from around 1775, Symphony No. 64, the Tempora Mutantur of Franz Joseph Haydn.

Symphony No. 64 in the key of A major, the Tempora Mutantur by Franz Joseph Haydn. That was the Austro-Hungarian Haydn Orchestra, directed by Adam Fischer. Ralph Gray is with you for this segment of Charlottesville Classical, and we continue with the music of Joseph Holbrook. This is Prine for clarinet and piano, his opus 98b. Performing is Robert Plain clarinet, and Sophia Rahman, piano.

Joseph Holbrook, Prine, Opus 98b. That was Robert Plain, clarinet, and Sophia Rahman, piano. We continue with music from Jordi Savall and Hesperon 20. This is a selection from the Libre Vermeil of Montresat, compiled in the 14th century.

0: Jordi Savall and Hesperon 20, with a selection from the Libre Vermil de Montserrat, written in the 14th century.
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3: 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Your radio voice for the University of Virginia, and this is just a few friends, and we're going to be starting off with a work by Mendelssohn. I am your host, Penelope, by the way. And we are going to be starting off with a work by Felix Mendelssohn. This is his string quintet, number 2 in B flat major, Opus 87, and we are going to be listening to the Fine Arts Quartet, and they're going to be joined by Danilo Rossi as the second violist. Once again, here is Mendelssohn's string quintet, number 2 in B flat major.

0: We just listened to the string quintet number 2 in B flat major in opus 87 by Felix Mendelssohn Bartholdy, performed by the Fine Arts Quartet, and they were joined by Danilo Rossi on the second viola.
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0: The Virginia Theater Festival's 52nd season kicks off on Saturday, June 20th, and runs through July 26th. The season opens with Ken Ludwig's Moriarty, followed by the Tony Award-winning musical, Disney's Newsies, and concludes with the one-woman play, Frida, a self-portrait. 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Now, to continue with the music, our next composer is Johannes Brahms, and this is his Variations and Fugue on a Theme by Handel, opus 24. We'll be listening to pianist Olga Kern as she performs this work by Johannes Brahms.

We just listened to Olga Kern performing Johannes Brahms' Variations and Fugue on a theme by Handel, Opus 24. 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I am your host, Penelope, and this is Just a Few Friends. You can start the day right with WTJU. 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And in the 8 o'clock hour, Ralph Grave reviews another classical noteworthy release. The Charlottesville Jazz Society presents the first annual Charlottesville Jazz Festival Thursday, June 4th through Sunday, June 7th. Jazz Fest brings together acclaimed regional, national, and international artists to multiple stages throughout the downtown mall. Performers include Veronica Swift, Randazzo Big Band, U.S. Navy Commodore's Big Band, John Dearth, and many of Charlottesville's finest musicians. 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Now, to start us off on the second hour of Just a Few Friends, we'll be listening to a work by Frank Bridge. This is one of his string quartets. It is in... Excuse me. It is in E minor. It's number one, and it's subtitled Bologna. We will be listening to the Maggini Quartet performing this work of Frank Bridge.

0: I just listened to the Bologna String Quartet number 1 in E minor by Frank Bridge, and that was performed by the Magini Quartet.
1: Wild Virginia works to protect and connect Virginia's wild places. Along with partners, alliances, and citizens, Wild Virginia carries on the fight against fracked gas pipelines in the region, like the Mountain Valley Pipeline. It also works to improve habitat connectivity for wildlife throughout Virginia and to ensure that all of the Commonwealth's waterways are fully protected in ordinance with the law. To learn more about how

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2: Our next piece this evening is by Mikhail Glinka, who lived from 1804 to 1857. This is his Trio Pathétique in D minor, which he composed in 1832. 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

We just listened to Glinka's Trio Pathétique in D minor, performed by the Moscow Rachmaninoff Trio. Time for just one more piece, and this is going to be from Nikolai Kapustin's 24 Preludes in Jazz Style, Opus 53. We'll be listening to the Prelude number 11 in B minor, performed by pianist John Salmon.

0: And we just heard John Salmon play the Prelude number 11 in B minor by Nikolai Kapustin. Coming up next is Walking Blues, where you get to listen to everything from the 20s and 30s all the way up to modern acoustic artists. And we have a special DJ for that tonight, so please stick around. I'll be coming up next. And you can always start the day right with WTJU. 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
2: Ralph Graves, your host for this hour of music. Thanks so much for joining us. We begin with the String Quartet No. 3, Opus 94, Benjamin Britten. It was his final major work that he completed before his death in 1975. This performance is with the Magini String Quartet, the String Quartet No. 3 of Benjamin Britten.

0: String Quartet No. 3 by Benjamin Britten. That was a performance with the Magini String Quartet.
1: This is Charlottesville Classical, a service of WTJU.
0: We continue with the music of Franz Joseph Haydn. This is the Symphony No. 93 in the key of D major, the first of the what are known as London Symphonies. Haydn wrote two groups of six symphonies for his two trips to London, where he basically led the life of a rock star. He was in demand. Everyone wanted to be seen by him. Yes, indeed, they sold merch. There were piano reductions of the symphonies. He was introducing new music, and it was the events that set him up for life financially. This is where it all started. The Symphony No. 93 in the key of D major, written in 1792. This performance is with the Austro-Hungarian Haydn Orchestra, conducted by Adam Fischer.

Symphony No. 93 in the key of D major by Franz Joseph Haydn. That was a performance with the Dom Fischer conducting the Austro-Hungarian Haydn Orchestra.

Next, we feature music by American composer Robert Ian Winston. This is his opening night overture, as performed by the Kiev Philharmonic Choir and the Kiev Ensemble, directed by Mykola Hodysh.

Opening Night Overture by Robert Ian Winston. That was the Kiev Philharmonic Chamber Choir and the Kiev Ensemble, directed by Mykola Hobetish.

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Welcome to Classical Prelude. I'm Ralph Graves. Our featured work is Symphony No. 1, The Ring Parable, by Gloria Bruni. We begin with a work by Friedrich Kuhlau. This is his Sonata in F Major for Flute and Piano, Opus 79. Eugenia Zuckerman Flute and Anthony Newman Piano perform.

The Sonata in F Major for Flute and Piano by Friedrich Kuhlau. We heard a performance with Eugenia Zuckerman flute and Anthony Newman piano. This is Classical Prelude on Charlottesville Classical. Our featured work is Symphony No. 1, Ring Parable by Gloria Bruni. This performance features Deborah Humble, mezzo-soprano, Andres Morozov, bass, and the Radio Symphony Orchestra of Minsk, conducted by Wilhelm Keitel.

Symphony No. 1, Ring Parable, by Gloria Bruni. We heard Deborah Humble, mezzo-soprano, Andres Molozov, bass, and the Radio Symphony Orchestra of Minsk, conducted by Wilhelm Keitel. This has been Classical Prelude with your host, Ralph Graves. Thanks so much for listening.

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Welcome to Classical Prelude. I'm Ralph Graves. Our featured work is the Symphony No. 6 in the key of B minor, the Pathetique of Tchaikovsky. We begin with the concertino for oboe, clarinet, and bassoon of Gimon Lax. This is the Arc Ensemble.

The Concertino for Oboe, Clarinet, and Bassoon by Simon Lax. That was a performance with the Arc Ensemble. You're listening to Classical Prelude on Charlottesville Classical. Our featured work is the Symphony No. 6 in the key of B minor, Opus 74, The Pathetique by Tchaikovsky. This is the Russian National Orchestra conducted by Mikhail Plantnev.

Symphony No. 6 in the key of B minor, Opus 74 by Tchaikovsky, The Pathetique. We heard the Russian National Orchestra, directed by Mikhail Plantnev. This has been Classical...

0: You're listening to WTJU Charlottesville. It's time for local news. The World Baseball Classic, the International Pro Baseball Tournament, wrapped up Tuesday night with Venezuela defeating the USA. One of the baseball stars who has emerged in the tournament. You're listening to WTJU Charlottesville. It's time for local news. June marks the beginning of Pride Month, and same-sex marriage advocates are using the celebration to promote efforts to change Virginia's constitution. Our VPM News correspondent Hannah Davis-Reed is here to discuss.
1: A 2015 U.S. Supreme Court ruling legalized same-sex marriage, but Virginia's state constitution has language barring the unions. Former state senator Adam Eben, Virginia's first openly gay lawmaker, spoke at the Capitol Monday.
2: For more than a decade, same-sex couples have been building marriages, raising children, buying homes, and growing old together across the Commonwealth. Yet the constitutional ban that once targeted those families is still sitting there, and that's wrong.
1: This November, voters will decide on an amendment to strike the current constitutional language. For VPM News, I'm Hannah Davis-Reed.
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3: 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I'm Carl Hamilton. Thank you for joining me this morning. 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We're going to start today with the first of Mozart's last three symphonies. This is K543, the Symphony 39 in E flat major. And some people take this too seriously, these last three symphonies, in my opinion. For example, we're going to hear a performance by Jordi Savall. And his album is called Mozart's Symphonic Testament, and he recorded K543, K550, and K551, 39, 40, 41. All these symphonies, of course, were written in the summer of 1788, but in my opinion, that's no reason to assume that Mozart meant to make a multi-work opus, if you will. Some people have said that this is true because, for example, this symphony we're going to hear today begins with a slow introduction, and then the second symphony, the Symphony 40, has no slow introduction. It gets right into the theme. And then, of course, we have the fugal finale and the fourth. But you know, key-wise, we have E flat, G minor, C major. You know, these things just don't work out. It's not, you know, it's not a 2-5-1 sequence. It's not, let's say, a sequence of thirds. It's just, it's not true, and I think people make too much out of that. But what we can make a lot out of with this symphony is the influence of Haydn on Mozart, especially in that slow introduction. Haydn had been making slow introductions to his symphonies in the 1770s, gets away from it in the early part, in the late 1770s, early 1780s, and then really end of the Paris symphonies, and then most of the London symphonies have slow introductions. So this is where I say that, you know, Haydn is the better symphonist overall, better composer overall. But when Mozart's good, he's better than anyone else. We could see that even in the slow introduction. The dissonance of the introduction with these repeated notes, da-dun, dun-dun, the dissonance, compare that to, for example, the slow introduction to Haydn 104, right? This is a lot more dissonant, and thus when we get to the theme introduced by the French horn in this symphony, it really feels like a sense of release, a sense of arrival after the Sturm und Drang, if we want to use that language of the first part of the movement. This is K543, performed by Jordy Savall, leading his Concert of Nations.

That was K543, Mozart's Symphony 39 in E-flat major, performed by Jordi Savall, leading the Concert of Nations. It's remarkable to think that that was 1788, that the symphonies 39, 40, 41 come from 1788, not, for example, 1796, after Haydn had gone to London. For example, in that last movement, you see Mozart's genius in working out the symphony, because there is a problem in the classical symphony that's, you could say, solved by the Romantic period, which is having a weak last movement, really a weak last two movements, a minuet and finale, which is often faster, which the theme is often less monumental, theme is also very quick, right? That's not as, you would not open a symphony with that. But we still get an 8.5 minute movement out of that, a monothematic movement at that. So, you know, Mozart's working with limited thematic material, but is still able to draw a whole movement, a full movement out of that, and not just end with a, you know, 4 or 3.5 minute kind of coda to the symphony, mainly done through orchestration and through the winds, and something that you know, makes Mozart such a different composer from Beethoven or Haydn is his use of the winds, especially in the second movement and the last movement. The winds and the strings are interacting at the level of the phrase. And a lot of bad recordings of Mozart, a lot of bad conductors, in my opinion, of Mozart, don't understand that the winds are an integral part of the phrase. The winds finish that phrase right at the end of that movement. The Magic Flute Overture is a great example of this, especially in the second theme of that, that the conductor always needs to be aware of who has the melody. And it can change in a phrase. It can change within a phrase where the strings begin it, the winds end it, or the winds interrupt and kind of take over the phrase, which happens in the second movement and the end of the development of the fourth movement. Just masterful wind writing. And it would, you know, be interesting to hear a Mozart symphony, let's say, just played by the winds, so you can hear all the wind parts, because they're never truly at rest. They're either supporting or taking the melody. One last interesting thing about that symphony is there are no oboes. The oboe, such a dominant part of the symphony from the 1750s throughout, but there are no oboes or clarinets and flutes, bassoon and horns, but no oboes in that wind section. WTGU is enthusiastically sponsored by Alloy Architecture and Construction. 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Details at garthnewell.org. Going to hear BWV 873. This is the fourth prelude and fugue from the second book of the Well-Tempered Clavier in C-sharp minor, performed by Trevor Pinnock.

That was the Prelude and Fugue number 4 in C minor from the second book of The Well-Tempered Clavier. It was performed by Trevor Pinnock. The show is brought to you in part by Crutchfield, proudly supporting community radio in Central Virginia. 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Before we get into this last piece of the hour, I forgot to mention with the Mozart Symphony, K543, that was completed on June 26, 1788. We have his autograph for that. And also completed on that very day was his Piano Sonata number 15, the Easy Sonata, which all beginners have known. And it's remarkable to think about these two pieces existing quite literally side by side on Mozart's table, you know, one of his greatest symphonies, and then a work for beginners, because he was teaching students and was, you know, involved in a much amateur performance throughout his career. Now we will head to the early part of the 19th century. This is Schubert's Fantasy in C major, D760. And this is the, I don't want to say the breakdown, but the end of the classical period. And Charles Rosen very perceptively opens the coda to his classical style book with the description of this piece about how the classical style is about, you know, the motivic development and the unity of the work based on motives, you know, short little musical segments which unite the whole movement or even work. Come to this work, the what's often called the Wanderer Fantasy, based on one of Schubert's songs. We hear this, especially in the first movement, at the level of the phrase. You know, it's a much longer progression, which makes up the main idea. Also, even though there's a, you know, somewhat sonata form movement in the first movement, we do not get a full recapitulation. It kind of breaks down, and then we go into the adagio. This work, then, as well as many romantic works, is united at the part of on the part of the cycle, this kind of recurring theme, almost a very large theme of variations, rather than the motive. So it's cyclic integration rather than motive.

Tivic integration. So very perceptibly, this is the start of a romantic style of composition, of piano sonata composition. And Schubert, you know, knew this the same way that Rimsky-Korsakov knew that he was not writing a symphony with Scheherazade, called a symphonic poem. Here we have a fantasy, not a piano sonata, a fantasy for piano. So they knew what they were doing, the romantic generation. This is performed by Alexander Melkinov using a forte piano.

That was Schubert's D760 Fantasy for Piano in C major, often called the Wanderer Fantasy. What's so interesting about that piece is that it's really a fantasy, of course, on that theme. It reappears in every movement, but it's a fantasy on the classical form, really a symphonic form, because we have four movements instead of the usual three for piano sonata. It's a fantasy on this because none of those movements was a strict sonata form, theme and variations, minuet and trio, or even a fugue at the end. But you understood that it was, in a way, trying to be that. So it's a fantasy both on form and a fantasy on the theme. When Beethoven went radical in around 1800, this is early works, Piano Sonata 13, Piano Sonata 14, his fantasies were much freer than actually that was there formally. And then, of course, when you get to Schumann's fantasy, then we're in a real free realm. But it's an interesting median point between a classical form and a real romantic fantasy. This is WTJU Charlottesville, 91.1 FM, online at WTJU.net and CharlottesvilleClassical.org, our 24-hour streaming service. I'm Carl Hamilton. 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On Sunday, June 7th, Potter's hosts WTJU's Vinyl Takeover in conjunction with the Prince Platters and Pints Vendor Market. 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We're going to begin with a concerto for piccolo, flautino, strings, and basso continuo by Vivaldi. He wrote quite a few of concertos for all kinds of instruments, bassoon concertos, string concertos. But I particularly like his flute and piccolo concertos. And this is performed by Il Giardino Armonico, led by Giovanni Antonini, not as a conductor, but he is actually the recorder soloist on these recordings, which is quite interesting. I didn't know he ever played before this in his recordings. It says RV 443, according to Vivaldi's large catalog.

That was Vivaldi's RV443, Concerto for Piccolo, for Flautino, Strings, and Basso Continuo, performed by Il Giardino Armonica with Giovanni Antonini, their conductor, as the Flautino soloist. It's a lovely, almost song-like largo second movement, just four strophes, very free, very... it gives a lot of latitude to the soloist. So that was, better than the Four Seasons. Great stuff. 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We've reached our Haydn Symphony of the morning. This is his Symphony number 83. And this is the third now of the Paris symphonies. This is the only one whose autograph, the autograph of which we do not have, but these first three come to us from 1785, and the others come from 1786. And Haydn, of course, wrote to his publisher the order he wanted these symphonies to be published, so that's the order that we're going to play them. And the autographs do corroborate the fact that that's probably the order that Haydn wrote them in. So Symphony number 83, performed by Nicholas Harnoncourt, leading the Quincentus Musicus Vine.

0: That was Haydn's Symphony number 83 in G minor. It was the third and the only minor one, just like there's only one minor symphony in the London series. That was performed by Nicholas Harnoncourt, leading his period instrument ensemble, the Quincentus Musicus Vine.
1: Good morning. I'm Tim Snyder, and here is today's opera vignette. Opera history is filled with the legendary debuts by singers, but few singers have ever had a debut as auspicious or as extraordinary as that of Rosa Poncel. By common consent, one of the greatest singers of the 20th century, Poncel had performed in vaudeville as part of an act with her sister. She had never set foot on an operatic stage, however, until the evening of November 15, 1918, when she made her debut singing the role of Leonora in Verdi's La Forza del Destino at the Metropolitan Opera House in New York. Her colleagues in the cast included Enrico Caruso and Giuseppe De Luca, two of the finest singers and best-known singers of that or any other era. She was petrified with stage fright, an ailment that would plague her throughout her career. Nevertheless, she had a great success that night, both with the critics and the public. She went on to sing 19 years with the company. Today, she is enshrined among the greats. Her recordings are still prized among collectors.

0: Thank you for listening to this Classical Sunrise. I'm Carl Hamilton. Stay tuned for jazz after the news with Charles Peel.
1: You're listening to WTJU Charlottesville. It's time for local news. June marks the beginning of Pride Month, and same-sex marriage advocates are using the celebration to promote efforts to change Virginia's constitution. Our VPM News correspondent Hannah Davis-Reed.

0: 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This is On With The Show with me, Annie DiBlanco, joined in the studio by Armor Sparkles. Welcome.
1: Thank you.
0: And we started off that set with Smoke Gets In Your Eyes, performed by Tamara from the show Roberta, which was a comedy show, a light-hearted musical from a long time ago. And follow that with Look For The Silver Lining, and that was Judy Garland singing, and it's from a record called Till The Clouds Roll By. It's kind of like the best of Jerome Kern. So we're going to continue in that vein for a while, and check in with you in a bit.

The Virginia Theater Festival's 52nd season kicks off on Saturday, June 20th, and runs through July 26th. The season opens with Ken Ludwig's Moriarty, followed by the Tony Award-winning musical Disney's Newsies, and concludes with the one-woman play Frida, a Self-Portrait. Tickets and information for the Virginia Theater Festival are at virginiatheaterfestival.org. Theater being spelled the English way with T-R-E on the end.

0: Wow, I honestly think that Over the Rainbow is one of the best ever songs from a musical. It's up there with Edelweiss and Somewhere from West Side Story in my book. What do you think?
1: Beautiful. I'm really enjoying the music tonight.
0: Well, that's great. Thank you. I'll just read what we have listened to, and then Arma Sparkles will read another announcement from an underwriter, and you take it from there. So we did Old Man River from Paul Robeson, which, of all the versions, his is just superlative, just the best. And then we heard from Lena Horne and Can't Help Loving That Man. And that was from the record, again, Till the Clouds Roll By, best of Jerome Kern. Then we heard Fred Astaire doing Night and Day, Nicole Porter song from The Gay Divorcee. And I like that version, but I think others have done it better. Fred Astaire's voice was on the weak side. And of course, there's that famous quote that he can't sing, can't act, but can dance a little. I think his singing wasn't the way, if you're comparing with Paul Robeson, like just very, very different styles. And then Over the Rainbow from Judy Garland. Let's hear what's happening this weekend.
1: 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On Sunday, June 7th, Potter's hosts WTJU's Vinyl Takeover in conjunction with the Prince Platters and Pints Vendor Market. WTJU's DJs will spin tunes from 1 until 6 p.m., with the market open from 1 until 5. Vintage wares, vinyl records, and art are available while enjoying music, beverages, and food. 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
0: And I have to say that the schedule for the DJ lineup for that Sunday is on the website, on the main page. It's 1 o'clock is Fontana Mercury from Carry the Zero. 2 o'clock is the Clamino from Radio Wowsville. 3 o'clock, Kendall, actually, from Midnight Confession. At 4 o'clock, DJ B-Note, also from Carry the Zero. And at 5 o'clock, Goldfinger from Reggae Vibrations. So a nice mix of types of music there. As our friend DJ Stevick would say, be there or be square. Because he's hokey like that. And we like that. So next, I'm going to play a couple of songs that makes me think of my mum, because my mum liked songs where the male and female singers, they sing like different parts, but at the same time, and it all melds nicely. And so we're going to hear from I Wonder Why You're Just in Love, which is Ethel Merman and Donald O'Connor, from the musical Call Me Madam, which is also a favourite of my mum's. And then we'll follow that with a song from the Pajama Game called I'll Never Be Jealous of You, which has the same kind of mix, which I like that too. It's always fun to listen to. I hope you find it fun too, starting with I Wonder Why You're Just in Love.

0: Heinze.
1: 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I'll never be jealous again.
0: You stick to that now.
1: Absolutely.
0: That's easier said than done.
1: I can do it.
0: I knew it.

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1: Here she comes. Her blouse is unbuttoned, her stockings are not very straight.
0: Here she comes. Her blouse is unbuttoned, her stockings are not very straight.
1: Later on, she gets a bouquet with a card in it saying to baby, you were great. Well, Heinze, what would you do then?

0: times, eh?
1: Oh, I know I can
0: now
1: do it,
0: Mabel. Now let's take another example. Picture this. You've nothing to do, so you drop into chat for a while.
1: There I am, with nothing to do, so I drop in the chat for a while.
0: Something's up. The window is open and Gladys is forcing a smile.
1: Something's up. The window is open and Gladys...

0: I am. 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
1: There she is. She's giving a sailor a very affectionate
0: squeeze. There she is. She's giving a sailor a very affectionate squeeze.
1: Then to boot, she tells you she was in the arms of her cousin who's back from overseas.
0: A cousin back from

And I figured it out. Only 5 years from today. Only 5 years from today. I can see it all before me. Only 5 years from today. 5 years. Now, let's see. That's 260 weeks times 40 hours every week at roughly 2 1/4 hours overtime, a time and a half for overtime, comes to exactly $852.74. Yeah!

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0: 20 years. 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
0: Comes to exactly...
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1: Whoa!

0: 7.5 cents. That was from the pajama game, and they figured it out on pen and paper. How about that? Anyway, let's backtrack a bit. We started off with I Wonder Why. I Wonder Why, Ethel Merman and Donald O'Connor. Then I'll Never Be Jealous Again was Eddie Foy Jr. and Rita Shaw. And then and that was from the pajama game. And then we followed with 7.5 cents, which was the raise they were hoping to get at the pajama factory. That was fun. Would you like to read one of our underwriters, please, Alma Sparkles?
1: Yes, I would. WTJU is supported by the Paramount Theater on Charlottesville's downtown mall. Paramount presents Elmo's Got the Moves on Thursday, June 11th. Elmo's Got the Moves will have both kids and parents out of their seats dancing along with Elmo and his Sesame Street friends as they sing fan favorite songs. Tickets for Elmo's Got the Moves on June 11th are at theparamount.net.
0: Great, thank you. Next, we are moving over to Kiss Me Kate and Cole Porter. And we'll just play one of the first numbers from the show, Another Opening, Another Show. And we'll follow that with Too Darn Hot.

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1: And thank you to all our underwriters. So that was two numbers from Kiss Me Kate, which I started to watch the other night but didn't get too far. It was late. But something we did watch recently was Top Hat, which was originally a Fred Astaire film, but there was a performance on Great Performances. So we took a look at that, and obviously not as good as Fred Astaire, but it was really good, I thought. So we're going to hear a couple of tracks from Top Hat, The Piccolino, and Outside of That, I Love You. And, well, I'll talk about it afterwards. Yeah.

0: That was funny. And that was Outside of That, I Love You, and started off with a piccolino. And I was thinking about the piccolino and other shows that have kind of dances in with unusual names, or people teaching other people to dance. And there's one in Thoroughly Modern Millie called The Tapioca, which is quite fun to watch, actually. I don't think it's good over the radio. But also Shall We Dance from The King and I. So lots of plays have that kind of episode in the middle. And then Fighting Couple as well. That happens too. Let's hear about some upcoming shows.
1: Imagine hearing the origins of the music of Western civilization. The early music show reaches back to the ancient meditative sacred music and foot-tapping dances of the abbeys and troubadours of the first millennium, and journeys through 7 centuries of music every Sunday morning from 6 until 9.
0: That always takes my breath away.
1: Also, each week, Heifetz on Air presents captivating performances by the Heifetz International Music Institute students, alums, and faculty, recorded on stage in Stanton and in WTJU's Charlottesville studios.
0: Okay, thank you very much. And next we're going to go, actually, to Thoroughly Modern Millie. I've been humming it all day, so we have to get that out. We're going to hear the prelude, and then met Carol Channing doing Jazz Baby, which, if you're going to wander off, wait till the very end, because it has a very funny ending, in my opinion. So the prelude to Thoroughly Modern Millie with Julie Andrews.

0: I love that ending. Let's go to Hyde, baby, that's me. Very good. This is WTJU Charlottesville on 91.1 FM and worldwide at WTJU.net. This is On With The Show with me, Annie DiBlanco, sitting in for James, and Armour Sparkles is over reading announcements for us today. So, and I hope you're enjoying the show. I just found that one very funny. So, and as you said, there's nobody like Carol Channing, is there?
1: That voice is just amazing.
0: And so before that, we heard Julie Andrews doing the prelude to Thoroughly Modern Millie. We have to watch that film sometime. It's a lot of good music in. And the tapioca, I mean, how can you resist a film with that? We are now moving over to the South Pacific. And we'll start off with Cockeyed Optimist, I think.

0: beautiful. And Armour Sparkles was singing along there, and then I was really admiring the fact that she knew all the words, but then I realised she had the words upon her phone.
1: I just couldn't resist.
0: Sneaky. So, sneaky. Okay, let's thank an underwriter.
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0: Okay, so we started off that last set with Cockeyed Optimist, and then Nothing Like a Dame, and then Bally High, all from South Pacific. We're now going to go to Hello Dolly and the Broadway cast of 1967, which was Cab Calloway and Pearl Bailey. And we'll start off with It Takes a Woman, and then Dancing, which is one I didn't know before. So, hey, learning something every day, that's good.

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0: everybody. 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
1: You're next, Mr. Tucker. Glide and step, and in step, try and glide. 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And one, two, three, one, two, three, one, two, three.
0: Look, he's dancing.
1: You can learn to polka if you worked a week or so, or the tango with passion seething.
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0: Coming up this Friday night at Offbeat Roadhouse, the modern Americana sounds of Winegrass. The concert will take place at WTJU's performance space at 2244 Ivy Road in Charlottesville, right next door to Vivace. For additional details, including directions to WTJU, visit WTJU.net.
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2: And it's a great way to meet some of the DJs because a lot of us hang out there on those afternoons. It's always a very pleasant atmosphere, and you can play games as well. We play Quirkle.
1: Yay, Quirkle.
2: Yay, Quirkle. So that was Hello, Dolly, It Takes a Woman, which we're thinking should have been played after Nothing Like a Dame, which I missed that connection, so I need to do my homework better. And then Dancing, Pearl Bailey. And I was just talking earlier about musicals where there's someone's teaching someone to dance. I didn't realise I'd put it on the playlist. So lots of waltzy stuff going on there. Now we are going to go back to the turntables and one of my favourite musicals, Paint Your Wagon. And this is, they call The Wind Mariah.

0: that was lovely. That was a million miles away behind the door. The character was played by Jean Seberg. I'm not sure if she actually does the singing on that, but Clint Eastwood's also on the film, and Lee Marvin, and they do their own singing, so it might be her, might have been her. And before that, we heard that mighty Herve Presnell, and they called the Wind Maria, from also from Paint Your Wagon. So it's very hard just to not play the whole album from start to finish. It's very good. We are blessed with all these underwriters. Who's next?
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0: And that is going on right now. I know there's a lot of stuff happening in town tonight, and it's very exciting for the Jazz Society to have their first ever jazz festival. It's great. Next, we're going to listen to Barbra Streisand and have a couple of tracks from Funny Girl. And we're going to start with this one that's called Sadie.

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1: Meet a mortgagee, the owner of an icebox,
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1: Oh, sit me in the softest seat. 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
1: Okay, thank you. So, we just heard two from Barbra Streisand, from Funny Girl, Sadie Sadie, and I'm the Greatest Star. And yes, that was fun to move to such a... We've had quite a lot of really fantastic singers on the show today. It's just amazing, from Judy Garland to Barbra Streisand. But I'm not including Fred Astaire. He's not a fantastic singer, but he had other talents, for sure. I just want to say, don't forget to tune into Offbeat Roadhouse that immediately follows this show. They're warming up downstairs as we speak. And it's nice to come out and listen to music, especially in the WTJU setting. So do listen. But if you can't get out, they will be on YouTube for now and forever. We're now going to move over to listen to something from Oliver, which is another favourite of mine, and this track in particular. And it's on the turntable, and it's Who Will Buy, from the original film soundtrack.

Man's got a heart, hasn't he? Choking apart, hasn't he? And though I'd be the first one to say that I wasn't a saint, I'm finding it hard to be really as black as they paint. I'm reviewing the situation. Can a fella be a villain all his life? All the trials and tribulation. Better settle down and get myself a wife. And the wife would cook and sew for me, and come for me, and go for me, and go for me, and nag at me. The finger she will wag at me, the money she will take from me, the misery she'll make from me. I think I'd better think it out again. A wife you can keep anyway. I'd rather sleep anyway. Left without anyone in the world, and I'm starting from now. So, how to win friends and to influence people? So how? I'm reviewing the situation. I must quickly look up everyone I know. Titled people with a station who will help me make a real impressive show. I will own a suite at Claridge's and run a fleet of carriages and wave at all the duchesses with friendliness as much as is befitting of my new estate. Good morrow to you, magistrate! Oh, good.

So where shall I go? Somebody? Who do I know? Nobody. All my dearest companions have always been villains and thieves. So at my time of life, I should start turning over new leaves. I'm reviewing the situation. If you want to eat, you've got to earn a bob. Is it such a humiliation for a robber to perform it on his job? So a job I'm getting possibly. I wonder who my boss will be. I wonder if you'll take to me. What bonuses you'll make to me. I'll start at 8 and finish late at normal rate. And I'll be, oh wait, I think

situation. I'm a bad one, and a bad one I shall stay. You'll be seeing no transformation, but it's wrong to be a rogue in every way. I don't want nobody hurt for me or made to do the dirt for me. This rotten life is not for me, it's getting far too hot for me. Don't want no one to rob for me, but who will find a job for me? There is no in-between for me.

0: too, right. And as you were saying, we've had several songs now telling by men. What did you say?
1: Several songs by men explaining exactly what women do.
0: Yes. Fixing the plumbing through to whatever.
1: Dream on.
0: Yeah. That was fun. So we heard Who Will Buy from Mark Lester and the cast of Oliver, and then Reviewing the Situation from, and that was Jonathan Pryce in the role of Fagin. We have another piece of underwriting.
1: The Virginia Theatre Festival's 52nd season kicks off on Saturday, June 20th, and runs through July 26th. The season opens with Ken Ludwig's Moriarty, followed by the Tony Award-winning musical Disney's Newsies, and concludes with the one-woman play Frida, a Self-Portrait. Tickets and information for the Virginia Theatre Festival are at virginiatheatrefestival.org. And that's theater spelled the British way with R-E on the end.
0: Mm-hmm. The right way, I should add.
1: Yeah.
0: And what about any upcoming shows we need to hear about?
1: Yes, Just a Few Friends, heard each Sunday evening from 7 to 9, where Penelope invites you to spend your evening in a salon filled with the intimate strains of fine classical chamber music from early to modern.
0: Ooh, don't you want to go?
1: Yes.
0: Yes, that sounds lovely. So, we are coming to the end of On With The Show. My name is Annie DiBlanco, here with Arm Sparkles. Offbeat Roadhouse is coming up in just a few minutes. Until then, we will listen to another of my favourites. I always have to play Mary Poppins. It's just one of those things. And I was talking earlier about really, really beautiful songs from shows. Nothing compares with Over the Rainbow and Edelweiss and Somewhere from West Side Story, I think I mentioned. But this one also ranks up there for me. It's Feed the Birds from Mary Poppins. And I think we can sneak in some Chim-Chimony as well. Thank you so much for listening. Have a good week. It's been a fun and a privilege to be able to do this show. So hope you've enjoyed the selection. Thank you and good night.

of life has been strung. You might think a sweep's on the bottom most rung, though I spends me time in the ashes and smoke. In this old wide world, there's no happier bloke. Chim, chim.

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